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Next, I am going to have that daily dose. And let me ask you this real quick, okay? How many arguments do you think start because of what was said versus what was heard? It's definitely a conversation, and we're going to talk about it. Your daily dose is coming up next.

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1: Here's your Daily Dose with Tasha Makia. Yeah.
2: I'm loving it.
3: I think a lot of us have conversations with our emotions before we have them with other people. You know, somebody says one thing, but for some reason we hear something else. They say I'm busy, and you might hear I don't care. They say I need space, and you hear I don't want you. They say not right now, and you just hear never. And before we know it, we're reacting to a meaning the other person never even gave us. Now, don't get me wrong. Sometimes people absolutely mean what we think they mean, but most times we're listening through old hurt, old disappointment, old experiences, trauma, and we're putting words in somebody's mouth that they never even said. That's why communication is so important. Sometimes you have to remove your emotions in order to hear what the other person is saying so that nothing gets all jacked up. My point, a lot of relationships don't end because of words. They end because of the stories

guys calling up like, I want to see Donnie, a.k.a. Don Toliver. Yo, the second leg of his Octane tour is going down at Golden One Tuesday, August 4th. And I got your ticket, Sacramento, coming up next. Million.

0: Oliver is back, baby. Woo! And this week, 102.5 KSFM had your tickets. August 4th at Golden One Center. Yeah. 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
2: Right into Sacramento, looking slow both directions. Cap City Freeway delays on the approach to Cal Expo. It's the beginning of a big travel week for many people, but if you are headed to the airport, not too bad. Minor backups on 5 South through Woodside getting to the airport. With Sacramento traffic, I'm Tiffany Woodstrom.
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2: Right in Sacramento, looking a little slow. There's a crash on 50 westbound right before 5. You're making your way through Old Town. Otherwise, things are looking quite a bit better. Still some slow traffic on 5, both directions as you're leaving 80 in the Natomas area. With Sacramento traffic, I'm Tiffany Wittstrom.
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Like, I'm not doing that, Sactown. 1025 KSFM. So somebody said I did a hard launch. You know, we talked about dating for the longest.

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Sacktown, what's going on? It's 102.5 KSFM. So a few hours ago, I was asking you if one of your best friends winds up winning some Don Toliver tickets for the second leg of the tour, do they automatically have to take you because you are the bestie, the best of the best? Or do they get to choose from any one of their friends? I'm just asking the questions, baby. Right. Good afternoon.

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2: Hugo Lloris was 11 years old, watching at home in Nice when France won the World Cup in 1998. 24 years later in Qatar, he captained France in another final against Argentina, having already lifted the trophy in 2018. His career bridged two generations of French football, the multicultural team of Zidane, Thuram and Henri, and the one of Mbappe, Pogba and Griezmann. Goalkeepers age differently. They get sharper. They become caretakers of squads that change around them. Lloris retired from international football after Qatar with 145 caps, the most capped Frenchman ever. The boy who watched 1998 had become the man holding the ladder for those who came next.
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Sacktown, I am about to hear. Thank you so much for allowing me to get you through your afternoon. Love on those who love on you. And just remember, you're doing better than you think, all right? Follow me on Instagram @TashaMakia, and I'll see you mañana. Yes, tomorrow, 2 p.m. right here on 102.

0: Oliver is back, baby. Yo! And this week, 102.5 KSFM had your tickets. 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
3: Regulators. 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

0: I wanted to bring my take on real coffee to the community. 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But I'm not the only one chasing my dream. For some, that means making a statement. That's where the CHR comes in. Others like to take the path less traveled, and the BZ Woodland helps them chart their own course.
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0: It's the new music. 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Yeah. It's the trendy music.

0: If you missed your down in the DM, here it is.
1: People are pinching pennies. We are budgeting. We are pulling back. Whatever you call it, it's because everything's expensive. And so we're all, you know, thinking about how can we save money. However, that being said, there is one thing that people are still splurging on. And I bet you, you're wearing it right now. I'll tell you what it is. Find out if I'm right, if you're wearing it or not. When we come back, that's next.
0: Is it going down in the DM? Find out next.

0: Is it going down in the DM? We're about to find out.
1: Okay, so I want to ask you a question. Turn your radio up. Do you recognize who this is and what brand is he representing?
2: He always tries to steal my Calvin.
1: Name that man.
3: Okay, all right.
1: Name that brand.
3: All
1: right. 877-730-DCS1. And I'll explain why after. Hopefully we'll get one call or a text. You can call or text. I know that right now times are tough. Everybody is pulling back. We're budgeting. But there's one thing that folks are still splurging on, and that is perfume and cologne.
4: Oh.
1: So during the pandemic, Otto, I know you went, oh, wait, hold on. Makeup just boom. Because everybody was watching TikTok and Instagram, all the influencers. That was our connection. So you learned how to put makeup on and lashes and everything else. And cologne was also, saw a big boost, cologne and candles. And perfumes stayed. Makeup has really leveled off. People are not buying as much makeup anymore.
4: Well, I know I haven't bought any makeup. How about you, Aunt?
3: No. I'm looking for some contouring stuff for my bags under my eyes.
1: First, I want to talk about, I still remember when Automatic used to walk into the room when I started catching feelings for him. Obviously, we're married now. Oh my gosh, the smell. When you'd leave the room even, you used to wear Marc Jacobs.
4: Oh, that's definitely one of my signature smells.
1: Oh, we just got a text message. Amanda said, Dana, that's Marky Mark. It is, Amanda. It is Marky Mark. Absolutely. Hi, it's the Dana Cortez Show. What's your name?
5: Marissa Castillo.
1: Okay, Marissa, who is this?
2: He always tries to steal my Calvin.
5: Is it Mark Wahlberg?
4: Wahlberg.
1: Yeah, exactly.
4: Ah. There we go.
1: Well, Amanda said Marky Mark. I guess I got it wrong. It's Mark Wahlberg.
3: Same guy.
1: Yes.
3: Same guy.
1: Do you remember his old commercial way back in the day?
5: I think it's the Calvin Klein.
1: Yes, ma'am. She remembered that, didn't she? I don't know how to say his name, but I remember the commercial. Thank you so much for listening, Mama. Bye.
5: Thanks. All right.
1: So Calvin Klein and Hugo Boss sales are up. All the old classic scents are selling more. There's a company called Coty, and they're one of the biggest makeup companies in the world. They're actually selling off some of the makeup lines to focus on the OG scents.
4: On the CK1?
1: Remember CK1? I don't know. That's a long time ago. 90s, early 2000s. Somebody's got to still have some of that in the shelf somewhere.
3: I like that we're still, regardless of the, if somebody's going through like financial times, we're still striving to make sure we smell good. I like
1: signature
3: that for us.
1: Signature scent is important.
3: I like that for us a lot.
1: There's just certain things I'm not giving up. My eyelashes, for instance, I used to go get them done. And now I found this place that sells them and they have the best glue. It doesn't damage my eyelashes. Oh. So I'm not giving that up. Otto doesn't argue with me because it used to cost me 10 times more when I would go get them
4: done. When she would go get them done, I was like, you're really, think about how many times a month you're doing this and how much money it is. I was like, you should find another way.
3: I don't want to get you in trouble, Automatic, but man to man, do you remember the first time you seen Dana peel off her eyebrows? Eyelashes, my bad.
4: I've seen Dana peel off just about everything at this point.
1: We're married, Anthony.
4: I get the real deal version.
1: I walk in the door, peel off the good clothes, and put on the old house clothes. I know
4: she did get new pajamas though.
1: I did. You're so excited about that, aren't you, Otto?
4: And they're cute. I like them.
1: You're the one that told me. I hate those clothes you're wearing.
4: She was just wearing my old T-shirts and my old boxers, and I was like, we can do better than this.
1: Well, the T-shirts did have some grease stains on them, so I get it. I wasn't looking my cutest.
3: I remember the first time I seen a woman peel off her eyelashes, it threw me off. It was like,
4: it's almost like a different person, right?
1: I don't wear those. I don't wear the strip lashes. These are individual. I do them just like you get them done professionally.
3: Oh.
1: Hit me up. Your girl's got the hookup. Dana Cortez on Instagram. Well, I'm not giving that up at all.
4: Okay.
1: And you're not going to argue with me.
4: I mean, I think you're looking at me to say, what am I going to, not give up? I pay a lot of bills around here, and I have a wife who loves to spend money, and I have a daughter in college.
1: Don't do that.
4: So you know what I'm not going to give up? I'm not going to give up paying bills. That's what I'm not giving up.
1: That's boring.
4: So we're going to be somewhere to live, food to eat.
1: You're boring.
4: Gas in our cars.
1: Gosh.
3: Let's go, dude. Be a dad. Be the fool. Go full dad mode.
1: You spend so much money on shoes.
4: I haven't bought shoes in at least a...
1: You bought shoes right before you went to China.
4: No, they gave me shoes.
1: Whatever.
3: I mean, dude, he doesn't buy anything. He didn't even buy us anything from China. He brought us little...
4: I literally bought
1: Anthony
4: you candy, and that was it.
3: Oh, my... Bro,
4: I was so happy because I was like, I only spent $100 the whole time I was there.
1: That is such BS.
3: You
1: right
3: brought
1: there.
3: Us candy that they give you from, the hotel check-in.
1: Yeah.
3: It was... Yeah, dude, don't ever count on DJ
4: Automatic. I also have my pen from the hotel right here.
1: Otto literally went to China without me, without Anthony, our best friend.
3: Without Jack, too.
1: Without producer Jack. You know what he brought? Free NBA t-shirts that they gave everybody.
3: And
1: here,
3: the
1: Dana.
3: Worst kind of cheese chips things ever.
1: Horrible candy. I don't know what it was from China.
4: But I'm paying the bills, aren't I?
1: Poor Robert. One of our listeners came in here to taste it. God, we subjected him to tasting this disgusting stuff from China.
3: Nobody's going to want to hang out with us ever, dude.
1: You know what? I'm not buying you your signature scent for Christmas. I'm going to give you a sample that they give me at Macy's.
4: I got some stored in the back. I still got some.
3: To me, your signature scent is those beer cheese pizza chips thing you made us eat. Ugh.
1: They were so disgusting. All right. What is your signature scent? And what is the one thing, no matter how tough times get, you are not giving up? 877-730-DCS1. Call or text. 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
2: For the first time, the World Cup is coming to three nations. The United States, Canada, and Mexico. The first ever 48-team tournament. 104 matches across 16 cities. Mexico City and Guadalajara, Toronto and Vancouver, New York and Los Angeles, and a dozen American stadiums between. Critics worry the tournament will become bloated, the magic diluted. Defenders point to the new nations getting their first taste. Uzbekistan, Cape Verde, perhaps others. The countries that grew up watching from outside finally getting in. The World Cup's first 40 years modernized the sport. Its next 40 might democratize it. The story keeps writing itself. The next chapter starts now.
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2: Are you allowed to talk about how attractive someone else is in front of the person you're with? I think the answer can be yes in some cases, no in others. I do think, though, that men feel very differently about this than we do. And I normally don't generalize, but I know for a fact Otto can talk to me about someone being pretty. I'm not so sure me saying someone's hot is a good thing. So what do you think about your man? Could you say, ooh, look at that hot man. Would he be okay with it? 877-730-DCS1. 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

0: 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Traffic.
1: Right in Sacramento, looking a little slow. There's a crash on 50 westbound right before 5 if you're making your way through Old Town. Otherwise, things are looking quite a bit better. Still some slow traffic on 5 both directions as you're leaving 80, the Natomas area. With Sacramento traffic, I'm Tiffany Wittstrom.
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3: There are certain things that Otto can say to me that I could never say to him. He can come to me and say, well, first of all, let me tell you what I could never say to him. Man, he's so hot.
4: Oh.
3: If you say that to your husband, did you see how handsome that guy is? I will go to brunch and have fun with my girls or go out or whatever. And we're like, oh, did you see him? He's so cute. Oh my gosh, this and that. Don't you dare say that to your husband. Even though Otto will sometimes tell me, oh, she's so pretty. Doesn't bother me even a little bit. I'll be like, who? Oh, she is. She's just gorgeous.
4: Well, I think that's just a way of describing somebody. If somebody's a beautiful person or a beautiful woman.
3: I agree, Otto. I'm agreeing with you.
4: It. Yeah.
3: However, I'm saying if I was to tell you, let's just say, I don't know, somebody wants
4: to. I don't want to hear it. I already know. Yeah.
3: See, you don't even want to pretend that we're there.
4: I mean, I know when somebody's a good looking person. I just don't need you to acknowledge it, like lustfully, I guess.
3: How is saying someone is good looking, if I say to Otto, oh, he's handsome, how is that lustful?
4: No, there's nothing wrong with that. It's just being like, but oh, he's so hot. Now that's different. That.
3: But if I said he's handsome, I already know you. You'd be like, oh, you think he's good looking? Anytime that person would come around, he'd be like, oh, there comes Mr. Good Looking. I already know.
4: Yeah. I kind of sound like a catty woman.
5: Well, no.
3: Aren't catty.
5: It's all
3: we're men. Reacting to men. No,
5: that's all. I would, if that situation happened, I would say, Dana, just don't say anything. You got to,
3: exactly.
5: I agree with you in the sense that you can't always control what flows through your mind, but you can govern your thoughts and control what comes out of your mouth. I've dated all women. I've dated bisexual women who were into other women. So
3: right. That
5: was fun until it wasn't. Right? That was like, yeah, we could check out
3: great
5: all
3: great dream till your dream turns
5: until you get left out, yeah. And then on the opposite side, I dated women who were like looking at me to see if I was looking at other women.
3: Extremely jealous, kind of concerned, a little more conservative.
5: And it's just it's always better to keep your thoughts to yourself. Because then also, Dana, what you're going to do now is automatic's going to build up this dream man in his head. And whenever you're out, have you ever done that automatic where you're with your girl, you go, oh, I bet you think he's hot.
4: Oh,
5: and it's like, you just check
4: I would
5: him
4: never
5: out.
4: Do that, Anthony.
3: Otto, I only have eyes for you.
4: Better.
3: I really think, I hope you take this in the best way possible. As you've gotten older, you've gotten so much better looking. You've always been cute.
5: Now
3: but
5: it
3: I
5: sounds
3: swear
5: like you're
4: yeah, like I was
3: no.
4: ugly when you married me.
5: No.
4: But.
5: No, I didn't.
3: No, you were not ugly at all. Absolutely not. But there's something about you maturing that I just feel like you've just gotten so sexy.
5: We fathered your child.
3: Well, that was even before he fathered my child.
4: I also lost 50 pounds.
3: That.
5: Oh, yeah.
4: Yeah, that helped.

0: Yeah, when we got married, he was a little heavier. I just know what to say in the way that is going to make my partner feel confident.
1: Yeah.
0: That's my job, is to make Otto feel confident. He already knows. He and
1: do
0: I can
1: make you
0: around.
1: Feel confident?
0: Yeah, you
1: okay,
0: do.
1: Good.
0: You and I can sit around and talk about beautiful women all day, because I love staring at beautiful women.
1: Mm.
0: You work with a lot of beautiful women. You know, you DJ for the NBA, so there's beautiful dancers. I went to go help host judge. I was like, man, these women, my knees were hurting. I wasn't even participating. I was like, how are they doing all this? And afterward, I was like, oh, she's so beautiful. She's so talented, like that kind of thing. And it doesn't bother me. But I know for a fact that you would be a little disturbed if I just went around and said, look how good looking he is. It would throw you off a little bit.
1: I'll admit it.
0: Because, yeah, that's who you are as a person. Be kind to your partner and try to help them.
2: And buy sunglasses. Sunglasses fix everything.
0: Sunglasses, nobody knows where you're looking. 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
2: Okay, so we're going to talk about the moment that is a basketball game is happening, okay? And Timothy Chalamet is on the floor of the court, and Kylie Jenner is right next to him. And his team wins, the New York Knicks. So they get up and they hug, and I was like, man, that is so cool. But then he gets up, and he is like professing his love to some man on the basketball court that plays basketball.
3: Oh, bro, yes, one more. Bro, I got your jersey in my house. I got your jersey in my house.
2: Settle down.
3: Come on, baby. Yo, one more. You're the goat.
2: Oh, my gosh. Is that Kylie screaming, Timothy, come back to me?
4: She thought he was going to leave her for Mikal Bridges.
2: I've got your jersey in my bedroom, and you're my guy. And blah. And Kylie's like sitting there like, what is going on here? Who's that man? What's his name?
4: Mikal Bridges.
2: His name is Timothy Chalamet's boyfriend, because obviously he loves him more than Kylie Jenner. That was a little bit cringe. I know he's a sports dude. I didn't understand. Like, Otto's the one that told me, Dana, Timothy Chalamet really is like a sport jock guy. Cool. Settle down.
5: Oh, come on, dude. He's a lot of us. I would be the same way for a lot of football players. Honestly, it'd be disgusting.
4: I can't have a public glazing session, though. That's just, you can't do that, especially in front of your girlfriend.
2: Oh, my gosh.
5: You're a Vikings fan and a Timberwolves guy. You don't, of course, you've never been to a championship.
4: Okay, first of all, I'm the Phoenix Suns DJ. And I have been to a championship, and we lost, and it felt horrible.
2: Did you glaze any of the guys up?
4: Never, ever would I do that. I can't even imagine going on the court and acting like that.
2: That's just so cringe. Oh my gosh. So do you remember the time that, this is totally different, but is it a cringe moment? You're like, your boyfriend just embarrassing you. Do you remember when Drake presented Rihanna at the Vanguard Awards with her award? Oh my gosh, I will never forget this.
6: The first time I met Robin Fenty, it was 2005. She was shooting a music video at a restaurant called Avocado in Toronto. The song was Ponder Replay. She's someone I've been in love with since I was 22 years old. She's one of my best friends in the world. All my adult life, I've looked up to her, even though she's younger than me. She's a living, breathing legend in our industry. Ladies and gentlemen, the recipient of the Michael Jackson Vanguard Award for 2016. Rihanna.
2: Okay, everything was cool up in these, until he said, she's someone I've been in love with since blah, blah, blah, blah, blah. I still remember her eyes. She rolled up like, boy, will you please stop? Like, this is my moment, not yours. And wasn't he seeing that woman he got pregnant?
4: At that time, that's when that happened. I mean, I don't know if the timeline matches up, but I do remember the reaction from Rihanna. It was like, you cringing mo.
2: It was like, this is my moment. Why are you saying that? Like, stop right now. And he probably was, but God, that's why she's with ASAP. Have you ever had a moment when your boyfriend or husband just embarrassed you? You were just dying. 877-730-DCS1. Tap in or text us. We'll be back after this. Don't move. Brought to you by Chick-fil-A.
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1: Okay, so I want to talk about my friend the other day. We're having this deep conversation. Things are so serious. And then she stops to scream at her husband about his driving. Let's have this conversation, please. Oh. Good morning. It's the Dana Cortez Show. My name is Dana Cortez.
2: DJ Automatic.
3: I go by Anthony A.
1: I have to paint the picture because she calls me. I had no idea she was in the car, by the way. And this conversation was very personal between us. She's one of my best friends, and she is near tears. And then all of a sudden, she like flips and says to her husband, "What are you doing? Go! Why are you waiting? I can't." I mean, she's going off, and she was like half a second ago crying. So I just kind of stayed quiet. And then when she came back on the phone, I said, "Are you okay?" She says, "Yeah." And I'm like, "No, not about the conversation, girl. Like, what just happened? Like, what?" Well, my husband, there's an Uber driver in front of us, and we're driving, you know, below the speed limit. And I'm like, "Go around him. What are you doing?"
2: Welcome to Anthony's world.
3: Dana.
1: What do you mean by Anthony's world?
3: How does it feel to be on the other side, Dana? Because usually it's me looking at you yell at Otto like that.
1: Okay. Now, look, I might be, you know, the backseat driver. I don't yell, though. Otto's screaming at the drivers, I'm telling him, calm down.
2: No.
1: Oh, come on.
3: You do. Wait, Dana, you can't say you don't yell.
1: I don't yell. I don't yell. You know when I yell? Here's how it goes, Ant. Here's how it goes. He'll tell me, "Stop telling me how to drive. Stop telling me what to do. Stop." I'm like, "Okay, cool." Then he misses the exit. "Why didn't you tell me that was coming up?" This is how our day goes every time.
3: Well, you're right about that.
1: It's true. I'm like, "Because you told me not to say anything."
2: I thought you had my back there for a second, Anthony.
1: But he's seen it happen. I mean, Otto has almost killed all of us at least 10 times. He's horrible. He's a horrible driver.
3: Oh, no. Well,
2: maybe
3: no,
2: you should hire yourself another driver then, okay?
1: No, why? I have you for
3: Otto's
1: free.
3: Otto's not a horrible. yeah, you're right. Look, you can tell you don't yell. Look at this.
2: She's just this most calm, charming person ever, right?
1: Anthony, you are a terrible driver, too. Do you remember that time you nearly killed us under the bridge? I don't know.
3: Oh, yeah.
1: That was a true story right there. Even you said, "Sorry, guys."
3: Well, that's not my fault. That road hasn't been updated since the 1800s. But, yeah, you know what? I don't own up to it, though.

0: I will own up to it. I am not a good driver. There was a one time I was driving, and one of the ladies, she was like, letting me merge.
1: Yeah.
0: And I went to say thank you, but at the same time, I was like trying to lower my window.
1: Yeah.
0: And then also like making sure I don't miss the exit.
1: Oh, no.
0: So by the time I went up to wave to her, we have got cut off by like three other cars.
1: No.
0: So, dude, she went from like letting me in to literally throwing me the bird on the highway.
1: What are you doing? Why are you letting
2: all these people?
1: Gosh.
2: I hate that. If I let you in and then you continue to let people in front of me, don't you? That is one of my biggest pet peeves ever.
1: And see, there's my proof. Look, Otto's freaking out. We're not even on the road. I'll tell you right there, there's my proof. Right there.
2: I mean, it's acceptable to let maybe one other person in, but like, and letting in three, that's nuts.
0: No. Okay, I feel you, but my bigger pet peeve is when I let somebody in and they don't wave back to me. And so I never want to miss a wave.
2: I can live without the wave. I don't need three other people in front of me now.
0: Oh,
1: I'm a waver, too. If you let me in, I'm going to say thank you, you know. But do not let five cars in front or I'm going to flip out a little bit, too. Get ready for Down to the DM coming up next.
3: Come on, come on.

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1: From the Big O Tires Traffic Center, Woodland to Sacramento on Interstate 5 southbound. Traffic is looking good past the airport and Interstate 80 to Highway 50. Highway 50 westbound. That's slow getting to Interstate 5 and onto Interstate 5 northbound. I'm Sam Tidrick with Traffic.
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0: Is it going down in the DM? We're about to find out.
1: Okay, so down in the DM, it's part two right now. So let's play a little catch up. We just turned the radio on. Hannah hit me up because her boyfriend, Greg, who, by the way, they've been together for almost a year. He's staying out and he is changing passwords. Here, take a listen.
2: So I have a big work event in 2 weeks and I was really excited, like so excited to finally introduce him to my coworkers. And then all of a sudden, out of nowhere, he just said he didn't want to go anymore. It wasn't just that. It was he changed his password for his computer and his Instagram, and he's not coming over after work like he used to.
1: Remember that Greg works at a bar, so maybe Hannah's just paranoid, right? It's all in her head, or it could be going down in the DM. Let's find out.
3: This is Greg. Who is this?
1: Hi, Greg. My name is Sarah, and you don't really know me, but here's the thing. I saw you at the bar, so I guess you kind of know me. And so I asked the waitress for your Instagram account and your phone number.
3: Oh.
1: And I'm just calling you.
3: Wow. What's it all about?
1: Okay, so my friends are going to, they're going to play pickleball this coming weekend.
3: Listen, that sounds like a lot of fun, but I have to say no.
1: Okay, well, just like that, if you're uncomfortable, I get it. Like, I'm calling out of blue, but we can meet before, just some coffee or something?
3: No, it's not that. You seem really cool. I'm kind of with someone, like, for now, anyway.
1: Well, I don't really understand. What does for now mean?
3: I don't know, man. I'm kind of busy right now. I don't know.
2: What?

0: What does for now mean? Just tell me.
1: Greg, I'm Dana Cortez from the Dana Cortez Show, and that's Hannah talking to you. I'm not Sarah. This is a down in the DM.
2: Why are you calling?
1: Because you canceled plans with your girlfriend, and you never go to her place anymore.
0: Why are you doing this?
2: Really? What are you doing? Okay, this is crazy. Why are you talking to other people about our problem?
0: I didn't know our problem were, you know, this bad. You just told some stranger more than you told me.
1: You owe her an explanation. You've been together almost a full year. You should tell her something.
2: I don't think this is going to work out.
0: Why? We have such a good time together. I don't understand.
2: Look, I don't fit in with your friends, okay? I don't have the clothes to wear to the kind of parties that you like to go to, and I don't like the way that I feel when I go there.
0: I told you I'd buy you something to wear, and I don't care about them.
2: I have to go. Okay? I have to get ready for work.
0: Wait, what about us? We need to talk about this.
2: No, I think it's better if we take a break, okay? I don't have anything else to say. I'm sorry.
1: Hannah, he's gone, and
0: I've never said anything about money to him. Like,
1: I believe you. I don't know. I don't know what to say. You know,
0: Dana,
1: what?
0: I'll text you tomorrow. I'm gonna be late.
1: It did not go down in the DM. There was something that he said that, or not? No, that she said that really caught my attention. She said, "I told you I would have bought that for you." Right? She said something about buying him clothes.
3: Yes.
1: Because he said, "I don't like your friends." I don't know if there's a difference.
3: Let's talk about that part, because that stood out to me too.
1: Is there a difference in maybe the amount of money she makes or something?
4: Well, obviously she's making a lot more than him. And so, and her circle makes a lot more than he does.
1: Yes. Yes. So what's the big deal?
3: I don't even know if it's money, if necessarily he just doesn't feel like he fits in with those kind of people.
1: But, okay, like, those kind of people.
3: Yeah, that she might be
1: working with.
3: You should
1: be able to squeeze in anywhere.
3: True,
1: you know?
3: But have you ever been somewhere where you just kind of feel like, oh, I'm an outsider. Like, I don't belong here. I don't, this isn't my group of people.
1: Then that might be on him.
3: Like, for me, if I wasn't feeling where he was right now and a woman's like, I'll buy you clothes, that actually would make me step away probably even further.
1: Why? She's offering to buy you clothes?
3: Like, I don't need, because I would rather stand on my principle. I don't need your pity. I don't want the clothes. I'd rather just not go meet your friends. I don't like them people.
4: There's not pity. That's generosity.
1: How do I agree?
3: Not for me. Not right there. Not when I'm already don't feel away by those people.
4: I mean, I understand like not hanging out with people that make you feel less than. But when it comes down to finances, you should just try it. Like, come on, dude. Like,
1: there's always somebody with more money. Yeah.
4: Be a man. Be a man.
3: No.
1: I'm so glad you said that, Otto, because I didn't want to be ugly toward this man, because he is a man. But nobody can make you feel less of a man but yourself. Nobody could take that away from you. She sounded like she was really into him. She really cared about him. I have to call her. I don't know
4: why.
1: She
4: said she would text you tomorrow.
1: I guess. Gosh, she put me on ghost. She's ghosting me too. Mm. But aren't you okay with somebody helping you out? Giving you a helping hand when you need it? Someone who cares about you? Otto, you and I have both played different roles in our relationships. Never once have I felt less than. And I hope you've never felt less than.
4: No, of course not.
1: We're in a partnership here, right?
4: It's teamwork.
3: Well, could you guys tell us a little bit more about the times where you guys maybe had to help each other through these situations?
1: Yes, absolutely. I mean, I got fired. Not fired, but demoted from my job. And so after that happened, Otto had to take a completely different role too. So yes, we'll share that story next. And I want to know what you think about this. Him saying, I don't fit in with your friends. Her saying, I told you I'd buy you the clothes. It's a lot. 877-730-DCS1. 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
3: From the Big O Tires Traffic Center, Woodland to Sacramento on Interstate 5 southbound. Traffic is looking good past the airport and Interstate 80 to Highway 50. Highway 50 westbound, that's slow getting to Interstate 5 and onto Interstate 5 northbound. I'm Sam Tidrick with traffic.
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2: We're going to talk about a man who gave birth.
3: What?
2: This man gave birth. His name is, and he's a Harvard professor. His name is Peter Nexrecki. He was in Belize teaching a course. He realized he was getting bitten by a ton of mosquitoes.
4: Mm-hmm.
2: And then he saw this thing growing in his arm, and he realized that there's larvae in his body. And instead of being disgusted, he had a whole different emotion.
5: You know, it sounds weird, but I felt an almost father-child relationship with this organism that was growing in my body.
2: It felt like this was his baby. Hey, it's his baby.
4: That's a man who spent way too much time by himself.
2: I had a father-child relationship. So how did he discover this baby in his body?
5: After coming back home to Boston, I realized that some of my mosquito bites were not really healing. And when I looked closely, I could see thin little straw-like structure that emerges from the wound every now and then to take a gulp of air. Being an entomologist, I realized that this is a breathing tube of a bot fly.
2: A bot fly. So think about what he said, though. He would see it come out, breathe, and go back into his body.
4: What? This man is lonely. Gosh. Can we get him a girlfriend?
2: He's not lonely, Otto. He's a scientist. It's all about experimentation.
4: How many scientists have you met that aren't lonely?
6: Yeah.
2: They're working. He's working. So obviously the question is why? Why would someone do this?
5: Obviously, even me as an entomologist, I had this initial reaction of slight revulsion, but that lasted for about 3 seconds. And then I thought, oh, what a fantastic chance for me to document it and show it to the world.
2: Yeah, we all feel revulsion right now, and it's lasted way longer than 3 seconds.
4: But he did sacrifice his body to show the rest of the world that you can birth a mosquito, okay?
2: And a bot fly. Yes, so the mosquito transfers the bot fly larvae to its host. He was the host.
6: Scientists or not, I think all men have a fantasy of becoming a superhero. And I think he's like, you know what? This is one step closer to that. And
2: I think he was wanting to give birth. I think he thought, oh, I can do it too. Not just you ladies. I can give birth.
6: Why would he want to do that?
2: He's the daddy of a fly. I don't know why. Because he.
4: It's probably his only chance of becoming a daddy. I'm sorry.
2: Otto, you are so wrong for that. Okay.
4: I used to work for my dad, and we worked in Los Alamos, and so we would
2: Los Alamos Labs is where a lot of
4: Los Alamos Labs,
2: yes.
4: If you've seen Oppenheimer, that's where it's based. And so I've met a lot of scientists in my life, and there are, for the most part, pretty odd guys, and this is pretty much on brand for them.
2: So what do you mean by odd? Like, give me some examples.
4: They're like the kind of guy that when we would go in, they would all stay in these apartments, and I would have to spray their apartments, and you'd walk in, and they'd have like, they're the kind of guys with like,

0: like swords on the wall and Dungeons and Dragons, and then they're playing online chess with somebody, and they just they spend a lot of time, and then they got a lot of books obviously and documents.
1: Well, they
0: around,
1: sound smart.
0: They are smart people, but they're socially awkward.
2: And you know, they're still dudes at the end of the day, so hygiene is a question mark.
1: Oh my god.
0: You should have smelled these apartments.
1: No, I don't know. So the end result here is Professor Nexrecki describing.
3: It wasn't painful. It wasn't unpleasant. It took 45 minutes for the larva to come out of my skin. In about 3 or 4 hours, it turned into the puparium, which is kind of an equivalent of a butterfly's chrysalis. The experience of having a butterfly made me realize that we ourselves are an ecosystem. Our bodies are inhabited by a number of organisms, sometimes permanently or just temporarily.
1: Several things I got from there. Number one, he gave birth in 45 minutes. Lucky him. Lucky him. Number two, when I was little, I used to imagine that me and the rest of the world were living on a giant organism. Like, we are so tiny. Have you ever seen The Grinch? You know how they live on a snowflake?
0: Yep.
1: That's how when I was little, I used to write a Twilight Zone episode where we are these tiny little things on this ginormous living thing. And somebody actually discovered it. And then it just caused panic all over the world. But think about it. We are an ecosystem. Tiny organisms we can't even see are living on us right now. It's so disgusting.
0: But it's also interesting, like this guy.
2: Yeah.
0: Said, I mean,
2: aren't we the organism living on Earth? So Earth might think we're disgusting too.
1: We are. Stop trashing the Earth. All right, stop trashing the Earth. If you want to see a photo of this scientist, hit me up at Dana Cortez on Instagram. I'll share the full story with you. We'll be back after this. Don't move. 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
4: Yo, what up? The Dana Cortez Show. 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
2: You know what the best part about some of my childhood memories are? Is that I didn't realize they were budget-friendly made.
3: Oh.
2: Do you know we didn't have a lot of money to be going on vacation and doing all these fancy things? So one of the memories that I have that I loved was my Nana would make food and she would put me in a kiddie pool in the backyard. And then she would give me popsicles. But what they really were is they were Kool-Aid and ice trays with toothpicks.
4: Yeah.
2: Oh. That was good.
3: Yeah, you fooled.
2: You couldn't have told me that they were delicious. And I got to eat as many as I wanted.
5: That's a good treat, dude. That's
2: it
5: a good snack
2: so
5: right
2: good.
5: There. Shout
2: it
5: out
2: was
5: to her.
2: Sweet Kool-Aid.
3: My mom used to make those too.
2: Do you remember what I'm talking about? I mean, you just, for anybody who wants the recipe, it's real easy. Hit me up at Danica on Instagram.
3: Put that on TikTok.
2: I should. And I would just sit in the backyard in the kiddie pool, and she would bring me different food and those Kool-Aid popsicles, and I just would have the best time by myself because I was an only child.
3: I mean, it's basically you're having a vacation as a child.
2: Yes. And I get it now. It was because we were a little bit, we needed budget-friendly fun.
5: Yeah, okay, you know? So is that the question? Budget-friendly fun during the summer? Because now I'm just thinking about mouth-watering Kool-Aid. I love
2: so
5: Kool-Aid
2: good.
5: So much. But for me, you know what my brain instantly went to was sleeping. Well, because here's the thing. A lot of parents don't like to let their kids sleep late or whatever like that.
2: Oh.
5: My mom, I never forget, she let us sleep as long as we want because as long as we were sleeping, we're not eating food and we're not destroying our house.
4: Ding, ding, ding.
5: So she
2: there
5: wouldn't
2: was no
5: care.
2: Sleeping late in my nana's house.
3: I can always remember going to my dad. I'd be like, Dad, I want to do something fun. I want to do something today. He'd be like, all right, I'm going to leave you a list of like things to do. Make sure you pick the weeds. That'll be fun.
2: You sure your dad wasn't Hispanic?
3: No, my dad worked at, you know, tree service. So he was outside working all the time. So he was just perpetually in a bad mood. Also,
2: All right, so line two, what's your name?
6: This is Marlena.
2: Share with us a budget-friendly summertime memory from your childhood.
6: So we grew up in a big family. Like, we live in a duplex, and it was like six of us, and then my cousins were like eight of them. Like 12 of us, one summer we couldn't go to the community pool, so our parents let us dig these big old holes in the backyard.
2: Yeah.
6: And, like, make our own makeshift pool, and we put these plastic bags in there with big old rocks and held it down. We had a blast. They barbecued for us and everything.
2: That's
6: right.
2: You
6: know, we improvised. We improvised, man. They let us have a great time. And it was like 12, 13. It was a fun time, though, for sure. That's one memory I cannot forget.
2: Like, her parents tricked her into making a fence. 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Do you have a favorite budget-friendly summertime memory? Call us or add Dana Cortez on Instagram. We'll be right back with more of the show. 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

0: story walk-up apartment in the hood. And we had a lot of homeless people around us. And my roommate at the time, this dude Emmett, he was really good about giving his food, like our leftovers when we go eat somewhere, to the homeless people because they'd always be around the apartments. And so one day he comes up and he's like, "Hey, you know that one guy that's always asking us for food?" I was like, "Yeah." He's like, "He died."
1: Oh, no, Otto.
0: And I was like, "Well, what do you mean?" And I was like, "Did he overdose?" And he said, "I think it's from the 3-day-old sandwich I gave him from my truck."
1: It is.
2: Oh, no.
0: I looked at him. I said, "You're not serious right now, are you?" And he, and he said, "Well, I don't know that. I don't think that sandwich is." I said, "I think the hair probably got him before the sandwich."
1: Oh, no. Oh, my gosh.
2: Yo, what up? Anthony A. And I lived with my parents until I was about 28. And then I moved out and got my own house, and it's very lovely. It's a great experience, and I felt rich until I realized buying your own house, it doesn't come with a fridge, microwave, washer, or dryer, just spaces for those places and those things. So very humbling, very, very humbling.
1: Yeah, those are thousands extra on top of everything else. Look, somebody in the studio is telling a big fat lie. Who's lying? If you want to play, call us 877-730-DCS1. If you get through the phone lines, of course, and you guess correctly, you're going to win the free merch. Play along in your car, at home, at work, and find out who's lying when we come back.
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2: We're playing Who's Lying? Woo!
3: Why
2: are
3: you lying? Why you always lying? Oh my God.
2: Everybody loves it. Everybody loves it. Okay. 877-730-DCS1. We each tell a little story about ourselves, right? So let's go ahead and get to our caller. First caller. Hi, good morning. It's the Dana Cortez Show. What's your name?
4: Morning, Christy.
2: Christy, you are ready to play Who's Lying, Christy? Hopefully, you'll get this. Okay, we're going to each tell you a little story about ourselves. One of us is telling a fib, myself, Dana Cortez, my husband, DJ Automatic, and our best friend, Anthony A. If you guess Who's Lying, you win the free merch. I'm going first, Christy. Now, when I first moved out of my mama's house, I got an apartment with three roommates. And it was a little congested, and they liked to party, and they were very dirty. And so when I confronted them, one of them, who's she was like 5'6" and a half, which is giant to me, she beat me up. And I protected myself with hand weights, and I still lost.
5: Jeez. DJ Automatic here. My first apartment was a third-story walk-up in the hood, which had a bunch of homeless people around it, but my roommate, who has got a huge heart, would always give all his leftovers to the homeless people that are around our apartment. Aww, and then one day he came up into the apartment. He goes, oh, you know, the one guy we used to always give food to, he passed away. And I was like, oh, that's horrible. And I was like, did he overdose? And he's like, no, I think it was from the 3DL sandwich I gave him. And I told him, I said, I think it was the drugs. I don't think it was that.
6: Yo, what's up? Anthony A. And I actually lived with my parents until I was about 28. And after that, I went out and bought my own house. And I was very excited. It was very luxurious at first until I realized it didn't come with a fridge, washer, dryer, or microwave. Just a spot for a fridge, washer, and microwave and dryer. It was a very humbling experience.
2: All right. So, Christy, if you guess correctly which one of us is telling the lie, you win the free DCS merch. So, who's lying?
4: DJ Automatic?
5: Nope.
2: No!
5: My friend Emmett has got a big heart, and he likes to take care of everyone. Unfortunately, he met a man who had a bigger drug habit.
6: It was me who was lying. I did not live with my parents until I was 28, nor did I ever own a home.
2: Anthony! Gotcha. And Christy, I did get beat up by my roommate. But anyway, she knew that was true. She's like, you little thing. I knew you got beat up. So Christy, do you remember the first time you moved out? Where did you go? Did you have roommates?
4: Yeah, he was much older than me. Yeah.
5: Did you move out with a man when you first moved out?
4: I got a job as a waitress, and then I was already friends with them, so he needed a place. So it was just a really small place, but...
2: How long did that last?
4: A few years, 3-4 years.
2: Oh, wow. So you had a good roommate. Yeah, I don't know anything about that.
4: Yeah.
2: I roommate with my husband, Otto, and it's still horrible. He's still messy. Anyway, thank you so much for playing. We love you.
4: All right,
2: you can play again later. Okay, bye. Oh, I really wanted her to win. Mm. It's okay, though, because you have another opportunity to play.
5: I feel like my story was a little too real. It's a little too hard.
2: Nope. Your story's crazy, but true.
5: It's true, though.
2: I hope it wasn't the sandwich.
5: It wasn't.
2: Okay, if you want to play, you got to call us, 877-730-DCS1. We play at this same time every single week, so you have another opportunity. Who's lying? We'll be back after this. Sponsored by T-Mobile.
7: 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The Dana

0: It's time for your Down in the DM.
1: And today's Down in the DM, we're going to talk to my girl Renee, who got into a big fight with her man because he's sending music links to another woman.
2: Oh, whoa. That's personal. Whoa, whoa, okay. Wait, like YouTube videos or what?
1: Yeah, he's sending weekend songs to his ex-girlfriend's cousin.
2: Oh, my God.
1: Yeah, exactly.
2: Wait, hold on. To his ex-girlfriend's cousin. That sounds suspect, dude.
3: No, it's not that big of a deal. People share music all the time.
2: What? Come on. Yeah, but dude, sending them to your ex-girlfriend's cousin? I'm not doing that unless I'm trying to, you know,
3: I get it, but that's not like a direct indicator of somebody cheating. Mm. What song did he send her?
1: Does that matter? It's The Weeknd.
2: Dude, hell yeah, it matters. You know The Weeknd music. You just don't send those songs to somebody for no reason. Like, what?
3: I mean, you know what? I mean, I guess if Dana was sending out Weeknd songs to some dude.
1: Exactly. Yeah. Dude, and there's even more. She also found some flight confirmation that she had no idea about.
2: Oh, my God. Where
1: is this man going? So anyway, let's go ahead and bring Renee on the line. She could tell us a little bit more about the flights. Renee, hi, welcome. You there?
4: Hey. Yeah, hey, Dana, I'm here.
1: So I told Automatic and Anthony A about the video links and everything else, but you got to give us some more details on this whole flight that he's booked or confirmation.
4: Yeah, so I found out that Cameron booked a flight to Miami, but he told me he was going out of town for a softball tournament.
2: Softball? Wait, hold on. What is softball? Does he coach or what?
4: No. He's like in an adult league or something.
3: Okay. Hey, Renee, it's DJ Automatic. Can we back it up to the whole music link thing? What's going on with that one?
4: Yeah, so it was last month we were having a party, and Cameron's phone was hooked up to the Bluetooth, and then in the middle of, like, one of the songs at the party, he gets a text from Samantha.
3: Oh, and it just dings out through the whole
1: party. Oh, wait, and Samantha is his ex-girlfriend's cousin, right?
4: Yeah.
3: What did the message say?
4: It was like, do you remember this song? And then a stupid emoji.
3: Oh. Did you happen to see what song it was, though?
4: No, I just saw who it was from, and I got mad, and I just, like, put the phone down and went outside.
1: So then about a month ago, you found out about the flight confirmation, right? Or I think last week, something like that.
4: Yeah, he told me he was going to a softball tournament, and then I saw the flight confirmation for both him and her.
2: Oh, damn. Gosh. Okay. Well, hold on, though. But if they already know each other, how are we supposed to do this call?
1: Oh, yeah. We already worked this out. I'm going to call and pretend to be a airlines representative.
3: Okay, but what are you going
1: to
3: say?
1: That due to, I don't know, some staff shortage issues, we're going to have
3: that's
1: to put
3: really
1: them on
3: happening.
1: A different flight. Yeah, exactly. Okay, that's why we figured that out.
2: That sounds pretty good, but and then I guess you're just going to get them confirm the names.
1: Yeah,
2: right?
1: Yeah, that's okay. It.
3: I mean, this should work.
1: What are both their names, first and last names?
4: Cameron's last name is Mark, and her name is Samantha Ramirez.
1: All right, so we're going to dial it now.
5: Hello?
1: Hi, may I speak to Cameron, please?
5: This is him.
1: Hello, Mr. My name is Trish. I'm calling on behalf of Airlines in regards to your upcoming flight to Miami, sir.
5: Oh, hey.
0: Is it going down? Find out next.

0: We're about to find out.
1: Today's Down in the DM couplets, Renee and Cameron. This is the second part. If you just turn the radio on, and Renee sent me a direct message because there was a notification that she saw on Cameron's phone when they were at a party.
2: So I found out that Cameron booked a flight to Miami, but he told me he was going out of town for a softball tournament.
3: Can we back it up to the whole Music Link thing? What's going on with that one?
2: It was last month we were having a party, and Cameron's phone was hooked up to the Bluetooth. Mm-hmm. And then in the middle of like one of the songs at the party, he gets a text.
3: Oh, what did the message say?
2: It was like, do you remember this song? And then a stupid emoji.
1: There's still this little part of her, though, I could tell, that she's hoping that, you know, she might just be mistaken, right? Or just sharing music, or maybe it's going down.
4: Hello?
1: Hi, may I speak to Cameron, please?
4: This is him.
1: Hello, Mr. My name is Trish. I'm calling on behalf of Airlines in regards to your upcoming flight to Miami, sir.
4: Oh, hey. How can I help you?
1: Oh, I'm sorry to share this news with you, sir, but due to current staff shortages, we're going to have to suspend some of our flights until we get back to full staff.
4: All right, so do I still have my flight?
1: Oh, yes, sir, absolutely. We're going to provide you with a full refund to put you on another flight to Miami.
4: So, all right, that's kind of cool. What time are the other flights?
1: Well, you know, we'll go over flight time shortly, but first I need to confirm passenger information. Can you please give me the full names of each passenger?
4: Sure. My friend's name is Samantha, and my full name is...
5: I knew it. What are you doing?
4: What? Yeah. What's going on?
1: Hey, my name is Trish, rather. My name is Dana Cortez. This is the Dana Cortez Show. Cameron, what you doing behind your girlfriend's back? Why are you taking this trip?
4: Wait, what the... Renee, are you on the phone?
5: I heard everything. We're done.
4: Just hang up and call me.
1: Cameron, dude, we just caught you. You're going to Miami with your...

0: ex-girlfriend's cousin, sir. Come on.
1: Call me what? How do you even know who she is?
2: Ooh, dude, he just admitted it's his ex's cousin.
1: Hanging up. Call me now.
0: Renee, are you okay? Wait just a minute.
3: Oh, Dana, she hung up. They're...
0: It went down in the DM, and I'm not sure about the cousin or any of that. That's not really what I want to focus on. We know this person doesn't sound like a good man. We know that, or maybe he's a good man. He's not a good partner, not a good boyfriend. But here's my focus that I really want to hone in on. I have a lot of girlfriends who have trouble dating, and I talk about them a lot. I don't ever say their names. They've allowed me to talk about scenarios, right?
3: Yeah.
0: But they don't want me to talk about their names. Every time I mention something about their dating situations, I get messages on my DM on my Instagram or calls about other people who are having a lot of trouble dating. They just, you know, awful, horrible meetings. The person misrepresented themselves in photos. I'm going to tell you a story about my sister-in-law, Sister Maddox, and this one she said, you can say who it is. She was okay with that. She went out on a date, and this is a woman who's educated. She owns her own business. She's a therapist. I mean, she has a doctorate. And she said, you know, I met this guy online. He seemed like a sweet person. Met with him. She said, first of all, his picture, he must have been 15 years older, the photo he used. She's like, that's fine. I don't care how old you are, but don't misrepresent yourself. You know, she's not 25 either. And then she said, you know, he smiled and he didn't have any teeth. And she's like, that's fine.
3: Oh, he had teeth. He was just missing a few.
0: He was missing some. Now look, again, she's like, that's fine, but don't show me the photo where you have teeth. Number three, he was already inebriated when they got to the date.
4: Oh my God.
0: Okay. And then she's like, we hadn't even ordered appetizers, anything. And he says to her, am I going to be able to come home with you? And I'm being nice in the way he said it. He didn't say that.
4: Yeah.
0: He said things that I can't say on the radio.
4: Man,
0: when we get fined.
4: One of life's biggest plot twists is that the older you get, the more trickier dating gets. I thought it was going to get easier. No, it gets more complicated.
0: She said, well, first of all, of course I had to ask her, well, what did you say? And she said, I said nothing. I threw a 20 on the table. I grabbed my bag and I left. I said, wait, you paid for his drink? She said, I did. I didn't even care. She said, I just walked out. And she's so beautiful. She's so successful. I'm just like, I don't get it. I'm not quite understanding.
3: Everyone has bad luck on dates. It happens. It's not happened to all of us.
4: It's a two-way street for men and women. Because I've been in not that situation, but I've been in
0: what
4: a situation
0: happened, Anthony, what
4: where a girl would told me that she was moved on from a relationship and she was still sharing streaming services with her ex-boyfriend and kind of still living with him.
3: Oh.
4: How about that?
3: Like sharing Netflix, not that big a deal. But yeah, the living part.
0: Were they still together?
4: No, but they were still on the outs, and I don't want to get entangled
0: with
4: somebody.
0: That's really messy.
4: Yes, it was messy.
0: That's really
3: messy. So it was one of those situations where they had broken up but they couldn't break the lease?
4: Yeah, type situations. And they.
0: I had another girlfriend that was dating someone for 3 months, and then she found out he was married.
4: Oh!
0: Failed to reveal that, and they were still together.
4: Mm.
0: Yeah, she broke that off. Do you have any dating horror stories? You know, you're just, you know, and I mean, I'm talking something that can top my sister-in-law story. Is there anybody out there? 877-730-DCS1. Call now, and let's please share your dating horror story when we come back. 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
6: Yeah. Let's take them back.

0: How do you tell your person, man, I just need a break from you without saying, man, I just need a break from you? Because that can be hurtful. But everybody needs their own hobby.
1: Alone time.
0: Everyone needs something that they don't necessarily have to do with their person. Because then I feel like you lose your identity. I don't know if that's just me or not.
2: Yeah.
0: You lose yourself.
2: Can. Yeah.
0: You know, and you don't want to be completely dependent on the other person. I feel like Otto and I are definitely codependent, but still have our own likes, still have our own lives.
1: Yeah, I mean, we can be in the same house or in the same room and
0: doing different
1: separate
0: things.
1: And
0: yeah, for sure.
1: Exist with each other without being dependent on each
0: Absolutely.
1: Other.
0: Absolutely. Mark, you know, earlier down in the DM, it's been quite a while now, he contacted me via direct message and he said his girlfriend, Stephanie, I don't know what's happening. Her ex works with her. It turns out she was on a kickball team at work and didn't really want him to play. I get it.
1: I would have been devastated by.
0: Whatever. She wants to do her own thing. So we have Sation on line one. Good morning, Sation. Welcome. So what are your thoughts on this down in the DM?
3: I am a true advocate of if I'm not invited, then we're not going. But here's the thing. Here's the thing. If I don't have a seat at the table as your partner, then why are we entertaining this? Right?
2: Oh,
3: we said we do and we are one, but here's the flip, here's the catch 22. I need to remember who Sation is. I am not always mom, I am not always wife, just like my husband Todd. He needs to remember who Todd is. He's not always brother, father, husband. We have to remember who we are individually, and that's how we became one, is by being our own individual self.
0: And that's what I was saying, you can't lose yourself.
3: Right. No, absolutely. So if you want to take time to go hang out with your boys, sure, go hang out with your boys, but don't be doing anything sideways, backwards, left or right. Mm-hmm, be respectful to the situation at hand. And remember, I am here by your side. But if there's a situation where you got invited to a birthday dinner, guess what? We got invited to that birthday dinner.
0: Sation, can I ask you something? And I don't know if it's just certain people that I've been around, but in some cases I see guys clowning other guys when they're like deeply in love with their wife. Oh man, she has you by the Spaldings. Oh man, you like, if that's a bad thing, I can't believe you just always want her around you. I don't really understand that way of thinking. It's confusing to me. Well, of course, that's your
1: definitely
0: wife.
1: Definitely sounds juvenile.
3: Right. No, and I completely get that quite a lot from my husband's friends. Mm-hmm. Like, he gets a hard time because I'm constantly around. But when they find their person, or maybe they haven't, like they have found their person, it's just they don't have that connection, that intimacy, that relationship, or they're just not on that level to understand.
0: God forbid you love your wife.
3: Right.
0: What in the world?
3: Absolutely. I agree with that. But I think it also comes down to a understanding of commitment. I think there's a commitment base there, and not everybody is in that same position. My husband and I are newlyweds. We just got married almost a year ago.
0: Oh, congratulations.
3: Thank you. Woo. But we've been together 7 years and we have 4 kids, and it takes a lot of work to be in that relationship, but it also takes a lot to remember who you are individually. I wasn't mom all the time. I wasn't wife all the time.
0: You don't want to lose yourself either, because you know, kids do grow up and they leave. I've had a lot of friends that happened to, and they felt so depressed when their children left their home, especially young mothers. I was a very young mother. And
1: they wrap their whole identity up in their kids.
0: Identity around their kids, yeah. And that could be detrimental to the child as well, who become as a young adult.
3: Right. No, absolutely. And I truly believe in taking, like you said, the 50, 60 time frame. And my husband and I do that quite often. He's on the road constantly. He's a truck driver. So he's out and about, you know, weeks on end. And so when he gets home, we have our family week. That second week is when I go and I say, hey, you know what? It's your time to enjoy the kids. Let me go shopping and get my retail therapy out of the way.
0: Right.
3: Let me go have some brunch with my girlfriends. Like,
0: let me spend some of this truck driving money. Anyway.
2: It's your time to enjoy the kids. Nice. Well done.
3: But then we then have within that time frame our date night, you know? So we try to keep it very balanced. Now, I'm not saying it's always balanced, because that's just not how life works. No.

0: No, no.
1: And we have to be understanding. We have to appreciate each other and understand the situation at hand. Communication is the biggest key in our relationship. Try to address it.
0: Before I let you go, one of the things, we had Rosa on, I think it was last week, married over 4 decades. Everything you said, she said it was all about respect and it was all about communication. 44 years she's been married to the same man.
1: God.
0: So you're on the right track. Girl, I love you, Station. Thank you so much. So do you need time apart from your partner? And if so, how do you tell them? Or are you just BFFs and got to hang out with them all the time? There's nothing wrong with that. 713-881-5965. Call now.
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0: file by the same name. 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And what's the history behind it? You're not going to believe this, but Otto actually knows someone who starred in the movie. 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
3: 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You know what? 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
2: The Texas Chainsaw Massacre was a movie that was released in the 1970s. It was allegedly based on a true story, which is a horrible, horrible crimes that were committed in Texas. The Texas Chainsaw Massacre TV show is being produced.
3: Oh.
2: Because of the fascination and the cult following that the movies from the 70s had. Here's a tiny excerpt from the Texas Chainsaw Massacre, which was released in 1974.
4: Hey, you know where the old Franklin place is?
5: The old Franklin place?
4: Yeah, it's an old two-story rock house and it's sitting up on a hill. I think you have to turn on that road back there, but I'm not real sure.
5: Yeah, maybe I seen something like that up that way. Well, now look, you boys don't want to go mess around no old house. Those things is dangerous. You're liable to get hurt.
6: Mm-hmm. We'll be careful.
5: You don't want to go fooling around other folks' property. Some folks don't like it, and they don't mind showing you.
2: The man's trying to tell you, don't go to that house. Why are you trying to go up to the house? What are you doing? Why are you doing it? You needed me there. I'd have been like, no, we're not going to that house. The man is hinting to us, don't go there. So I think this is going to be a good show. This is one of those movies. I like being scared. Otto, not so much. He's not into scary movies.
3: Yeah, I'm not a big fan of the scary movies. But I do have an interesting story to tell you about the Texas Chainsaw Massacre. So my friend growing up, his dad was Gunnar Hansen. Gunnar Hansen is the guy who originally played the Texas Chainsaw Massacre.
2: Leatherface,
3: yes. He played Leatherface. And so when I would go, we played Little League together. I would go to my games. Leatherface would be at our games.
2: That's scary.
3: It was a little bit scary.
2: Is he big? Was he a big man?

0: Oh, he's like huge man. Well, I mean, I was like 10 years old when this was going on. So he seemed like a humongous man. I think, yeah. And Richard was a big dude. He's like probably 6'4", 6'5". So yeah, his
1: that's
0: dad
1: big.
0: Is a huge
1: yeah,
0: guy.
1: That's big.
0: Yeah. One time Richard was pitching and this kid, his name was James, and he was like an overgrown kid at 12. He was probably, I don't know, already weighed 200 pounds. He was close to 6 foot.
1: Wait, Leatherface's kid weighed 200 pounds?
0: No, this is another kid.
1: Richard okay.
0: Richard is pitching. That's Leatherface's kid.
1: Okay, he's
0: the
1: pitching.
0: Kid right. The kid up to bat is a humongous kid.
1: Okay.
0: He hits a line drive straight at Richard and hits him right in the...
2: Boom.
0: Right in the...
1: The family the jewels.
0: Right in the jewels. His dad came running out onto the pitching mound and was like trying to console him, and it was one of the most awkward and weird.
1: Why? He's trying to console his son. Why is that awkward and weird?
3: Because he got hit in the jewels.
0: Yeah, he has a Texas and he's the and he got hit in the jewels. It was just weird, Dana.
1: You're getting a rub down by Leatherface. You're like, no.
0: It was just something I'll never forget. Okay.
1: You don't wonder you're scared of movies, of scary movies. What do you don't like watching them? It's like flashbacks for you. For me, you know, I want to go because the house that was in the movie, you can actually go now. It's, I think, a hotel, if I'm not mistaken. And the gas station scene that we just heard, you know, where it was filmed, it's a restaurant now. The actual gas station physically has been turned into a place to eat. Otto, you and I could have a romantic date night dinner there.
0: Let's do that. Yeah, that's romantic.
1: I think it'd be fun.
3: I like how that invite didn't include me. I was like, yeah. Because
0: they're not coming to touch
1: it. There's a lot of scary true stories. Those are the ones that scare me, like Freddy Krueger and all that. No, I'm not scared. Richard Ramirez scared the daylights out of me watching that documentary, and I actually made Otto sit down and watch that documentary with me. My friend's mother went to school with him in El Paso, and she said he was weird, he was strange. I don't think he went to school very long. I think he ended up quitting school. Mm-hmm. But anyway, she said he was always a loner. Richard Ramirez, the night stalker.
0: The guy that makes me lock my doors at night every single night.
1: After we watched the documentary,
0: I think of that documentary and how he used to slide in people's back doors. I'm like, oh, let's make sure all these doors are locked before we go to sleep.
3: he has the documentary on Netflix, right? The serial
1: yes.
3: on a liver.
1: Yes.
3: Okay. Yeah. That is a pretty scary one.
1: And he had women lined up at court wanting to marry him because he was kind of good looking. Gross. Yeah.
3: If there's something I've taken away from both your guys' stories, it's stay away from people named Richard. There's a lot. there's just a lot of Richards here.
0: They are also known as Dick.
1: And on that note, I want to remind you to download and listen to Crazy Crimes of Passion on the Dana Cortez Show podcast. True crime stories in under 5 minutes on demand. We'll be right back, coming up after this. 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

0: I don't know if you just turned the radio on, but earlier I said there's a certain kind of house that people live in that make them happier than any other. 30,000 people were polled by Zillow. Small house.
1: Oh.
0: And these are people who used to live in larger houses. I couldn't believe it because I'm one of those people. I didn't even think about it. We have downsized. We used to live in this ginormous. I thought I wanted a big house, and Otto, you did too.
1: I did. And we, it was way too much. We did. There's, I don't even remember how many square feet it was, but it was too big. And the reason why we wanted it was because of the views. It was grand, and I thought that that's what I needed in my life. I needed to have this big, beautiful house. And in all reality, we didn't use even half of it, and it became a humongous financial burden, and we got rid of it.
0: We did. We ended up having to, gosh, this is a lot, but we had to do a short sale. Our credit went to, it was so eye-opening to me that I didn't need all that space because when we had it, we all slept together in the same bedroom.
1: Literally.
0: We were on one part of the house. I had to clean all these rooms and stuff because I won't have anybody help me clean because nobody cleans right. But I understood when I started reading people's...
1: Don't give it a, I help you clean.
0: You help me clean, but you know what I mean. Like, I'm doing baseboards every week. Like, I'm doing fans. I'm like, you know, and you hire somebody and they never get really down and dirty in the corners. You got to get on your hands and knees in the corners.
2: All right. Yeah.
0: Small house, it's a lot easier to do than a ginormous house.
2: I have a lot of friends who, I'm thinking of my friend Sam and his wife. They're an older couple from me, but they're empty nesters. And they also downsized their home. They built the house because they had two sons who are now gone and graduated. But he said, like, he's like, in comparison to like how much we've spent and build a house, it really wasn't worth it to build all this space just for them to move out in like less than 10 years.
0: Yeah. I didn't even think about that, Anthony, because they leave. Yeah. They go.
2: And then I know when me and my brother left my parents' home, my mom said, she's like, we didn't even use the other half of the house. Well, they're in a little different situation, but it's definitely a smaller house.
0: We had all the kids and they were still in the room.
1: We had a bed in our room for the kids.
2: Oh, hey.
1: Yeah, it was.
0: Well, we had a sleepover for Ava Maddock, our daughter. And then so everybody just started hanging out. And I told Otto, you're going to have to get that bed out of our room. And you know why. Anyway, all right, so smaller houses. If you'd like me to share this article with you, hit me up on Instagram at Dana Cortez.
2: There's like a little bit of like a deeper meaning on that too, right? It doesn't matter about the size of the house. It's about the love in it. You know,
1: that
2: makes it own.
1: Honestly, when we had that big house, that was probably the most unhappy part of my life.
2: Really?
0: Oh, yeah. Otto, you're right. I didn't even think about it.
1: I just felt stressed all the time. And now we have reasonable houses.
0: I think about growing up in the little barrio, in the home that

0: partner to downsize? Hit me up at Dana Cortez on Instagram. We'll be right back. Sponsored by Kohl's.
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1: Justin Bieber was having dinner at a Mexican restaurant with his wife, Hailey Bieber, and their baby, Jack Blues. And he noticed the table next to them, they were having a big old birthday party, so he decided to join in and sing happy birthday.
2: To you, happy birthday, dear Amanda.
1: Wow.
2: Happy birthday to you.
1: Happy birthday, Amanda. Happy birthday, Amanda. Imagine throwing up that photo right there.
3: Oh, my God. So, wait, they're at a Mexican restaurant?
1: Yeah.
3: Right?
1: Justin Bieber is in his 100% healing phase. It all started after he had that altercation with Diddy at Usher. Oh, my God. I can't believe I said that. Freudian slip. With Usher at Beyonce's Oscar party.
3: Yep.
1: And I think it's because Usher had Justin Bieber out there at these Diddy parties, and he was part of Justin Bieber's trauma. I really believe that he was a child superstar.
4: We don't know that. You're assuming.
1: I don't care. I'm not assuming. I've seen pictures and videos. He should not have been at those parties at the age he was.
4: But he's definitely in his healing phase.
1: Oh, he's so nice. I love that he and Haley look so happy. There was a moment where you could see videos and photos of them not getting along.
4: Well, they had a brand new baby.
1: It didn't matter. Ottawa didn't matter.
4: She's
1: not tired. Don't say that. But now they're loving all over each other. He's posting pictures in the garden with his baby. He's singing happy birthday at strangers' tables. Like, he's in his I'm good with life phase.
3: His Coachella performance was also a big moment for him and rekindling with his fan base who love him for the music he had put out the previous two decades.
1: It, to me, was an artistic moment, because some people are like, that's so lazy. No, he's showing you literally where he started from, how it all came together on stage. Watch me grow up with you. He sang to himself as a child.
4: It'll be a performance that's talked about for decades.
1: Absolutely, 100%.
4: People play video games on Twitch.
1: Exactly. At least this had
4: it was on stage, at least.
1: If I was having a birthday party at my favorite Mexican restaurant, and I could think of anybody who I'd want to come sing,
4: you better say Vicente Fernandez.
1: Well, if he was still alive.
4: This is make-believe land.
1: This is make-believe world? Okay, Vicente Fernandez would be great. We're at a Mexican restaurant. That'd be amazing. If I'm choosing somebody who's with us right now, gosh, it's so hard, because I could say Beyonce. That'd but then be I'm

0: Like, but then I'm leaving out Rihanna. And then I'm leaving out Taylor Swift.
1: Do you know who else?
0: And then I'm leaving out SZA.
1: Do you know who you can get for free?
0: Who?
1: My mom.
0: Oh, yeah. Her birthday song, Otto.
1: My mom loves to sing Happy Birthday.
0: I just had my birthday at a Mexican restaurant, and your mom sang, and all the mariachi people were like, what's that? ¿Qué es eso? We had a good time, but shout out to Justin Bieber for doing that. We're going to post the video so you can see it at Dana Cortez on Instagram in my story. We'll be right back. 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
3: Welcome to Big O Tires Traffic Center in Sacramento. Interstate 5 southbound sluggish from Interstate 80 to Richards Boulevard. Leaving West Sacramento, Interstate 80 westbound traffic is slow from Highway 50 to Enterprise Boulevard, then sluggish along the causeway toward Davis. I'm Sam Tidrick with traffic.
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11: There's something about this time of year, Otto, that you just turn up the energy and the playlist just gets even better.
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0: talk Little John. Next artist here on DJ Automatic's playlist. We just sat down with him and had an in-depth conversation. Probably one of my favorite talks we've had in a long time.
1: I mean, we talked to him before, but this one was by far the best one.
0: And he talks about producing this next song. But there's something in the interview that I had no idea he was behind a song that Otto actually talked to him about. So check that out on the podcast. Search Dato Cortez Show.
1: But the most exciting thing for me is I got a new Little John drop.
0: So enjoy this Too Short Little John production.
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1: Hey, DJ Automatic, Dana Cortez. Is it all right if you guys play the Black Eyed Peas? Let's get it started. Let's bring it back to the good old times when I was just in my baby diapers, all right?
0: Woo.
1: Thank you.
0: It's the woo for me.
2: How am I not going to play that?
0: You have to. I don't know his name, but he's Baby Diaper Man. That's what I'm going

0: Oliver is back, baby. Woo! And this week, 102.5 KSFM had your tickets. 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

0: If you missed your Down in the DM, here it is.
1: And today's Down in the DM, we're going to talk to my girl Renee, who got into a big fight with her man because he's sending music links to another woman.
2: Oh, whoa. That's personal. Whoa. Okay. Like YouTube videos or what?
1: Yeah, he's sending weekend songs to his ex-girlfriend's cousin.
2: Oh my God.
1: Yeah, exactly.
2: Wait, hold on. To his ex-girlfriend's cousin. That sounds suspect, dude.
3: No, it's not that big of a deal. People share music all the time.
2: What? Come on. Yeah, but dude, sending them to your ex-girlfriend's cousin? I'm not doing that unless I'm trying to,
3: I get it. But that's not like a direct indicator of somebody cheating. Mm. What song did he send her?
1: Does that matter? It's The Weeknd.
2: Dude, hell yeah, it matters. You know The Weeknd music. You just don't send those songs to somebody for no reason. Like, what?
3: I guess if Dana was sending out Weeknd songs to some dude.
1: Exactly. Yeah. Dude, and there's even more. She also found some flight confirmation that she had no idea about.
2: Oh, my God.
1: Where's this man going? So anyway, let's go ahead and bring Renee on the line. She could tell us a little bit more about the flights. Renee.

0: going on with that one?
1: Yeah, so it was last month we were having a party and Cameron's phone was hooked up to the Bluetooth. Mm-hmm. And then in the middle of like one of the songs at the party, he gets a text from Samantha.
0: Oh, and it just dings out through the whole party.
2: And Samantha is his ex-girlfriend's cousin, right?
1: Yeah.
0: What did the message say?
1: It was like, do you remember this song? And then a stupid emoji.
0: Oh, did you happen to see what song it was, though?
1: No, I just saw who it was from, and I got mad, and I just, like, put the phone down and went outside.
2: So then about a month ago, you found out about the flight confirmation, right? Or I think last week, something like that.
1: Yeah, he told me he was going to a softball tournament, and then I saw the flight confirmation for both him and her.
3: Oh, damn. Gosh. Okay. Well, hold on, though. But if they already know each other, how are we supposed to do this call?
2: Oh, yeah. We already worked this out. I'm going to call and pretend to be a airlines representative.
0: Okay, but what are you going
2: to
0: say?
2: That due to, I don't know, some staff shortage issues, we're going to have to put them on a different flight. Yeah, exactly. Okay, that's why figured that out.
3: That sounds pretty good. But and then I guess you're just going to get them confirm the names.
2: Yeah,
3: right?
2: Yeah, that's okay. It.
0: I mean, this should work.
2: What are both their names, first and last names?
1: Cameron's last name is Mark, and her name is Samantha Ramirez.
2: All right, so we're going to dial it now.
4: Hello?
2: Hi, may I speak to Cameron, please?
4: This is him.
2: Hello, Mr. My name is Trish. I'm calling on behalf of Airlines in regards to your upcoming flight to Miami, sir.
4: Oh, hey.
5: Is it going down in the DM? Find out next.

0: Is it going down in the DM? We're about to find out.
1: Today's Down in the DM couple. It's Renee and Cameron. This is the second part. If you just turn the radio on. And Renee sent me a direct message because there was a notification that she saw on Cameron's phone when they were at a party.
2: So I found out that Cameron booked a flight to Miami, but he told me he was going out of town for a softball tournament.
3: Can we back it up to the whole music link thing? What's going on with that one?
2: It was last month we were having a party and Cameron's phone was hooked up to the Bluetooth. Mm-hmm. And then in the middle of like one of the songs at the party, he gets a text.
3: Oh, what did the message say?
2: It was like, do you remember this song? And then a stupid emoji.
1: There's still this little part of her, though, I could tell, that she's hoping that, you know, she might just be mistaken, right? Or just sharing music. Or maybe it's going down.
4: Hello?
1: Hi, may I speak to Cameron, please?
4: This is him.
1: Hello, Mr. My name is Trish. I'm calling on behalf of Airlines in regards to your upcoming flight to Miami, sir.
4: Oh, hey. How can I help you?
1: Oh, I'm sorry to share this news with you, sir, but due to current staff shortages, we're going to have to suspend some of our flights until we get back to full staff.
4: All right, so do I still have my flight?
1: Oh, yes, sir, absolutely. We're going to provide you with a full refund to put you on another flight to Miami.
4: No, all right, that's kind of cool. What time are the other flights?
1: Well, you know, we'll go over flight time shortly, but first I need to confirm passenger information. Can you please give me the full names of each passenger?
4: Sure. My friend's name is Samantha, and my full name is...
2: I knew it. What are you doing?
4: What? What's going on?
1: Hey, my name isn't Trish, rather. My name is Dana Cortez. This is the Dana Cortez Show. Cameron, what you doing behind your girlfriend's back? Why are you taking this trip?
4: Wait, what the... Renee, are you on the phone?
2: I heard everything. We're done.
4: Just hang up and call me.
1: Cameron, dude, we just caught you. You're going to Miami with your ex-girlfriend's cousin. Sir, come on.
4: Call me what? How do you even know who she is?
5: Ooh, dude, he just admitted it's his ex's cousin.
4: Hanging
1: up. Call me now. Renee, are you okay? Wait just a minute.
3: Oh, Dana, she hung up. They're...
1: It went down in the DM, and I'm not sure about the cousin or any of that. That's not really what I want to focus on. We know this person doesn't sound like a good man. We know that, or maybe he's a good man. He's not a good partner, not a good boyfriend. But here's my focus that I really want to hone in on. I have a lot of girlfriends who have trouble dating, and I talk about them a lot. I don't ever say their names. They've allowed me to talk about scenarios, right?
3: Yeah.
1: But they don't want me to talk about their names. Every time I mention something about their dating situations, I get messages on my DM on my Instagram or calls about other people who are having a lot of trouble dating. They just, you know, awful, horrible meetings. The person misrepresented themselves in photos. I'm going to tell you a story about my sister-in-law, Sister Maddox, and this one she said, you can say who it is. She was okay with that. She went out on a date, and this is a woman who's educated. She owns her own business. She's a therapist. I mean, she has a doctorate. And she said, you know, I met this guy online. He seemed like a sweet person. Met with him. She said, first of all, his picture, he must have been 15 years older, the photo he used. She's like, that's fine. I don't care how old you are, but don't misrepresent yourself. You know, she's not 25 either. And then she said, you know, he smiled and he didn't have any teeth. And she's like, that's fine.
3: Oh, he had teeth. He was just missing a few.
1: He's missing some. Now look, again, she's like, that's fine, but don't show me the photo where you have teeth. Number three, he was already inebriated when they got to the date.
5: Oh my God.
1: Okay. And then she's like, we hadn't even ordered appetizers, anything. And he says to her, am I going to be able to come home with you? And I'm being nice in the way he said it. He didn't say that.
5: Yeah.
1: He said things that I can't say on the radio.
5: Man,
1: what do we get fined?
5: One of life's biggest plot twists is that the older you get, the more trickier dating gets. I thought it was going to get easier. No, it gets more complicated.
1: She said, well, first of all, of course, I had to ask her, well, what did you say? And she said, I said nothing. I threw a 20 on the table. I grabbed my bag and I left. I said, wait, you paid for his drink? She said, I did. I didn't even care. She said, I just walked out. And she's so beautiful. She's so successful. I'm just like, I don't get it. I'm not quite understanding.
3: Everyone has bad luck on dates. It happens. It's not happened to all of us.
5: It's a two-way street for men and women. Because I've been in not that situation, but I've been in
1: what
5: a situation
1: happened, Anthony, what happened?
5: Where a girl would told me that she was moved on from a relationship and she was still sharing streaming services with her ex-boyfriend and kind of still living with him.
3: Oh.
5: How about that?
3: Like sharing Netflix, not that big a deal, but yeah, the living part.
1: Were they still together?
5: No, but they were still on the outs, and I don't want to get entangled
1: with
5: somebody.
1: That's really messy.
5: Yes, it was messy.
1: That's really
3: messy. So it was one of those situations where they had broken up, but they couldn't break the lease?
5: Yeah, type situations. And they.
1: Well, I had another another girlfriend that was dating someone for 3 months, and then she found out he was married.
5: Oh!
1: Failed to reveal that, and they were still together.
5: Mm.
1: Yeah, she broke that off. Do you have any dating horror stories? You know, you're just, you know, and I mean, I'm talking something that can top my sister-in-law story. Is there anybody out there? 877-730-DCS1. 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
2: Number one for hip hop and R&B.
3: Yeah.

0: So one of the memories that I have that I loved was my Nana would make food and she would put me in a kiddie pool in the backyard. And then she would give me popsicles. But what they really were is they were Kool-Aid and ice trays with toothpicks.
1: Yeah.
0: Oh. It was good.
2: Yeah, you fooled.
0: You couldn't have told me that they were delicious. And I got to eat as many as I wanted.
3: That's a good treat, dude. That's
0: it
3: a good snack
0: so
3: right
0: good.
3: There. Shout
0: it
3: out
0: was
3: to her.
0: Sweet Kool-Aid.
2: My mom used to make those too.
0: Do you remember what I'm talking about? I mean, you just, for anybody who wants the recipe, it's real easy. Hit me up at Danica on Instagram.
2: You should put that on TikTok.
0: I should. And I would just sit in the backyard in the kiddie pool, and she would bring me different food and those Kool-Aid popsicles, and I just would have the best time by myself because I was an only child.
2: I mean, it's basically you were having a vacation as a child.
0: Yes. And I get it now. It was because we were a little bit, we needed budget-friendly fun.
3: Yeah, okay. You know? So is that the question? Budget-friendly fun during the summer? Because now I'm just thinking about mouth-watering Kool-Aid. I love
0: so
3: Kool-Aid
0: good.
3: So much. But for me, you know what my brain instantly went to was sleeping.
0: Ooh,
3: well, because here's the thing. A lot of parents don't like to let their kids sleep late or whatever like that.
0: Oh.
3: My mom, I never forget, she let us sleep as long as we want because as long as we were sleeping, we're not eating food and we're not destroying our house.
1: Ding, ding, ding.
3: So she
0: there was no
3: care.
0: Sleeping late in my Nana's house.
2: I can always remember going to my dad. I'd be like, Dad, I want to do something fun. I want to do something today. He'd be like, all right, I'm going to leave you a list of like things to do. Make sure you pick the weeds. That'll be fun.
3: Yeah.
0: You sure your dad wasn't Hispanic?
2: No, my dad worked at, you know, tree service. So he was outside working all the time. So he was just perpetually in a bad mood. Also,
0: All right, so line two, what's your name?
4: This is Marlena.
0: Share with us a budget-friendly summertime memory from your childhood.
4: So we grew up in a big family. Like, we live in a duplex, and it was like six of us, and then my cousins were like eight of them. Like 12 of us, one summer we couldn't go to the community pool, so our parents let us dig these big old holes in the backyard, like make our own makeshift pool, and we put these plastic bags in there with big old rocks and held it down. We had a blast. They barbecued
0: you
4: for us and everything.
0: That's
4: right. You know, we improvised, man. They let us have a great time. And it was like 12, 13. It was a fun time, for sure.
0: That.
4: That's one memory I cannot forget.
0: Like, her parents tricked her into making a fence. You know, Do you have a favorite budget-friendly summertime memory? Call us or add Dana Cortez on Instagram. We'll be right back with more of the show. 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

40 was a shebang. All of my ops, they diss. Please don't put me to the test. You tryna get back on the net. I'm tryna get back in the flesh. Yeah.

Drizzy right there on 102.5 KSFM, number one for hip-hop and R&B. We have got your opportunity to see Don Toliver. He's added the Golden One Center to the stop. He's going to be here coming up on August 4th, and your opportunity to win tickets coming up next hour.

to chill. Damn. They tryna cover it up like a quilt. 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That's just how I do the sauce and the spill. 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

0: Oliver is back, baby. Woo! And this week, 102.5 KSFM had your tickets. August 4th at Golden One Center. Yeah. 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
2: 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The California State Fair.
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It's 102.5 KSFM, number one for hip-hop and R&B. D-Lo hanging out with you here. Make sure you're following on Instagram, please. It's at D-Lo on the radio. That's on Instagram. Make sure you're following the station at 102.5 KSFM. And make sure you're locked in. Coming up, we're going 100% throwbacks at the top of the 12 o'clock hour with the Sack Throwback Lunch. She's a

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6: 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I'm talking about that dog in them. You ever hear the expression? Like you ain't got that dog in you. If you gotta fight, you better have a dog with you. If you gotta fight, you gotta have a dog with you. Gotta have Top Dog with you. He got that dog in him. And he gonna fight. He gonna fight to the end. And you know what he gonna try to do. He gonna try to...

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6: 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You ever hear the expression? 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If you gotta fight, you better have a dog with you. If you gotta fight, you gotta have a dog with you. Gotta have Top Dog with you. He got that dog in him, and he gonna fight. He gonna fight to the end. And you know what he gonna try to do? He gonna try to

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4: Who just landed the biggest deal of their career? Let's get into this messy Celebrity Spill. Honey, it's your girl, Tasha Makia. So, my girl, Tyler, let me tell you something. Tyler has been setting the world on fire ever since she came out. Now, she just signed a reported multi-million dollar deal with Jay-Z's Roc Nation. Yes, singer Tyler. Make me sweat. Yes, her. Listen, honey, she just wrapped that whole thing up with Epic Records and slid on over to Hov's Roc Nation. Now, that move comes with a huge Times Square billboard and officially puts her completely in a whole different lane. Now, the question is, will Tyler be the next global superstar? Is that why her and Rihanna kind of bumped heads back at that whole Grammy Awards situation that happened? Remember that? Either way, I hope these two girls come together because this is a huge move for your girl, Tyler. Big congratulations. Love that. In other news, a California jury has reportedly ordered your boy Chris Brown to pay nearly $14 million in damages after finding him negligent in that whole lawsuit involving a dog attack at his house. $14 million, okay? I didn't think that he was going to have to pay out, but he's on tour with Usher. They're rocking it either which way. $14 million is one expensive damn mistake, okay? And last but not least, Lil Wayne challenged himself. And this is interesting because people were like, yo, do you think Lil Wayne can go against anybody when it comes to verses one more again? Well, Lil Wayne says that he would only do a versus battle if he's able to ever do it against himself, which is mixtape Weezy versus Lil Wayne, because he doesn't believe at all. Check this out. He doesn't believe, Lil Wayne, that anybody out there could hang with his catalog. Do you think that there's

0: I'm all the way up. Nothing can stop me. I'm all the way up.
1: Happy Hump Day Wednesday, Sacktown. Listen, we are almost to the weekend. I got a holiday weekend coming. I'm so excited to do nothing with myself. But coming up next, we got Dear Tasha Makia. And a woman writes in saying how she found a great man, but there's one problem. There's one thing that he continues to do that's making her question just everything. What is it? Dear Tasha Makia is up next. Look.

0: is back, baby. Woo! And this week, 102.5 KSFM had your tickets. 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

Makia, is something many women could relate to, okay? And sometimes men will try to make it seem like we're in our bag or being petty, but no, honey, listen to this. Dear Tasha Makia, I've been with my boyfriend for about 3.5 years, and he's truly a great man. My dad loves him. My family loves him. I can totally see a future with him, and he shows up for me in so many different ways. But there's one thing that I just cannot get past. Whenever we're out together, he's checking out other women. Now, it's not a quick glance like most men do. Most times, it's long enough for me to notice, a long stare. And it's hurtful because I'm standing right there. And I've talked to him about this numerous times. He says it doesn't mean anything and there's nothing to worry about. But if I've already told you how it makes me feel and that it's disrespectful, why do I have to keep bringing it up? She said, I'm starting to wonder, can all the good that someone does in a relationship outweigh the one thing that keeps making me feel disrespected? What do you say? Give us a call or hit me up on Instagram at Tasha Makia and leave your comments. Phone lines are wide open.

0: 5-9.
1: So a woman calls up for Dear Tasha Makia, talking about how she's been with her man for about 3.5 years, how he's incredible. She feels like she truly found the one guy she needs, that she wants, right? Her dad loves him, the family loves him, but there's one thing she just can't get past is that, you know, he's staring at women in public. Not a quick glance, but literally staring, and she's right next to him most times, and she feels like it's disrespect. She says she's brought it up numerous times, but nothing has changed. So her question is, can all the good someone brings to a relationship outweigh the one thing that keeps making me feel disrespected? And you know, that's a question that only you can answer, because what feels small to one person can actually feel huge to somebody else, right? But I will say this, like, the issue isn't whether he's a good man. The issue is whether the one thing that's hurting you is something you can truly make peace with. Not for a month, not for a week, not for a day, not for a year, but honestly for the rest of your life. So don't ask yourself if all the good outweighs the bad. What I need you to ask yourself is, if this never changes, can I still be happy? You know, because if the answer is no, then maybe you've already found your answer. Now, if it were me, after bringing it up a few different times and nothing has changed, I already know how Tosh works. My brain is going to start slowly checking out. We're going to just be coexisting. And it's not because I stopped loving you, but because I started realizing that you weren't willing to protect the one thing that I asked you to. And once that starts happening, it's already hard to get that old warm feeling back. Trust me. But I'd love to hear what you think. Give us a call or hit me up on Instagram and leave your comment now at Tasha Makia. T-O-S-H-A-M-A-K-I.

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3: Yes, sir.

Yesterday, I was telling you how my son, London, he's 17 years old. He went for his first job interview. Homeboy didn't sleep the night before, and, you know, he said it wasn't smooth and things like that. But it's weird because what is it with kids between the age of 14 and 17, especially boys? They think they know everything, right?

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Listen, I got this Daily Dose coming up next, and it's going to make some people feel some type of way, but it is what it is. Because if they don't like you, why does your name keep coming up? But this is

0: on.
1: Here's your Daily Dose with Tasha Makia. Yeah.
2: I'm loving it.
3: You know, there's people who don't even like you. Okay? And the minute they meet somebody who knows you, suddenly your name comes out their mouth. And why? Why does that happen? Because, baby, your name holds weight. Your name has value. Your reputation has value. Your relationships have value. Your credibility has value, right? Isn't it funny how some people will criticize you in one room, but then use your name to open doors in another? Like you're not gonna find out. Listen, that for me taught me something big. Stop measuring your worth by who claps for you. And pay attention to who's benefiting from your name when you're not even there. Because listen, whether they admit it or not, people don't borrow something that's worthless. Trust me. Isn't it crazy? The same name they refuse to celebrate is the same name that they'll use when opportunity shows up.

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4: 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Long time, long time. We shouldn't have left you. Left you without a dope.

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So I want you to be in the building, second leg of Don Toliver's Octane Tour, Golden One Center, okay? 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
3: Early in the morning, late at night. It don't even matter what time it is. President Rollin, RM, wait. 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

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Everybody's excited. You got a nice little long weekend for the 4th of July. 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Can you imagine 250 candles on a damn cake? 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
3: Hey, hey.

Therapy. Yes, tickets with Don Toliver's second leg of that tour. These phone lines have been crazy. So 5 o'clock hour, not the 4 o'clock hour. I'll have your keyword. Sactown is 102.5 KSFM. I can't wait. The weekend is almost here. I promise it's coming. 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
3: Who just landed the biggest deal of their career? Let's get into this messy Celebrity Spill. Honey, it's your girl, Tasha Makia. So, my girl Tyla, let me tell you something. Tyla has been setting the world on fire ever since she came out. Now, she just signed a reported multi-million dollar deal with Jay-Z's Roc Nation. Yes, singer Tyla. Make me sweat. Yes, her. Listen, honey, she just wrapped that whole thing up with Epic Records and slid on over to Hov's Roc Nation. Now, that move comes with a huge Times Square billboard and officially puts her completely in a whole different lane. Now, the question is, will Tyla be the next global superstar? Is that why her and Rihanna kind of bumped heads back at that whole Grammy Awards situation that happened? Remember that? Either way, I hope these two girls come together because this is a huge move for your girl, Tyla. Big congratulations. Love that. In other news, a California jury has reportedly ordered your boy Chris Brown to pay nearly $14 million in damages after finding him negligent in that whole lawsuit involving a dog attack at his house. $14 million, okay? I didn't think that he was going to have to pay out, but he's on tour with Usher. They're rocking it either which way. $14 million is one expensive damn mistake, okay? And last but not least, Lil Wayne challenged himself. And this is interesting because people were like, yo, do you think Lil Wayne can go against anybody when it comes to verses one more game? Well, Lil Wayne says that he would only do a versus battle if he's

against himself, which is Mixtape Weezy versus Lil Wayne, because he doesn't believe at all. Check this out. He doesn't believe, Lil Wayne, that anybody out there could hang with his catalog. Do you think that there's somebody out there that can go blow for blow, pause, no Diddy, when it comes to Lil Wayne? Would you say that's confidence, or is Lil

Happy Hump Day Wednesday, Sactown. Listen, we are almost to the weekend. I got a holiday weekend coming. I'm so excited to do nothing with myself. But coming up next, we got Dear Tasha Makia. And a woman writes in saying how she found a great man, but there's one problem. There's one thing that he continues to do that's making her question just everything. What is it? Dear Tasha Makia is up next. For just

0: 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Woo! And this week, 102.5 KSFM has your tickets. 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
2: Heads up on westbound 50 for a crash clearing from the right lane near Harbor Boulevard. Also got a crash in westbound 80 clearing near Madison Avenue. Still have delays eastbound 50 getting into Cameron Park. A crash at Bass Lake Road. Still tying up the right lane. We're watching for brake lights at White Rock Road. That's traffic. I'm John Yazel.
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Today's Dear Tasha McKee is something many women could relate to, okay? And sometimes men will try to make it seem like we're in our bag or being petty, but no, honey, listen to this. Dear Tasha McKee, I've been with my boyfriend for about 3.5 years, and he's truly a great man. My dad loves him. My family loves him. I can totally see a future with him, and he shows up for me in so many different ways. But there's one thing that I just cannot get past. Whenever we're out together, he's checking out other women. Now, it's not a quick glance like most men do. Most times, it's long enough for me to notice, a long stare. And it's hurtful because I'm standing right there. And I've talked to him about this numerous times. He says it doesn't mean anything and there's nothing to worry about. But if I've already told you how it makes me feel and that it's disrespectful, why do I have to keep bringing it up? She said, I'm starting to wonder, can all the good that someone does in a relationship outweigh the one thing that keeps making me feel disrespected? What do you say? Give us a call or hit me up on Instagram at Tasha McKee and leave your comments. Phone lines are wide open, and ladies, I'm sure you could relate. I'll give my take on Dear Tasha McKee coming up next. Convict.

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a woman calls up for Dear Tasha Makia, talking about how she's been with her man for about 3.5 years, how he's incredible. She feels like she truly found the one guy she needs, that she wants, right? Her dad.

and she feels like it's disrespect. She says she's brought it up numerous times, but nothing has changed. So her question is, can all the good someone brings to a relationship outweigh the one thing that keeps making me feel disrespected? And you know, that's a question that only you can answer, because what feels small to one person can actually feel huge to somebody else, right? But I will say this, like, the issue isn't whether he's a good man. The issue is whether the one thing that's hurting you is something you can truly make peace with. Not for a month, not for a week, not for a day, not for a year, but honestly, for the rest of your life. So don't ask yourself if all the good outweighs the bad. What I need you to ask yourself is, if this never changes, can I still be happy? You know, because if the answer is no, then maybe you've already found your answer. Now, if it were me, after bringing it up a few different times and nothing has changed, I already know how Tosh works. My brain is gonna start slowly checking out. We're gonna just be coexisting. And it's not because I stopped loving you, but because I started realizing that you weren't willing to protect the one thing that I asked you to. And once that starts happening, it's already hard to get that old warm feeling back. Trust me. But I'd love to hear what you think. Give us a call or hit me up on Instagram and leave your comment now at Tosha Makia. T-O-S-H-A-M-A-K-I-A, baby. Let's get

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4: Eastbound 80 is slow and go after Richards Boulevard, getting through Davis to the Causeway. No problems on westbound 80, so that's your Safeway Reliable route. Both directions to I-5 and both directions to the Cap City Freeway are solid between Highway 50 and I-80. That's traffic. I'm John Yazel.
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3: 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You ever hear the expression? Like, you ain't got that dog in you. If you gotta fight, you better have a dog with you. If you gotta fight, you gotta have a dog with you. Gotta have Top Dog with you. He got that dog in him. And he gonna fight. He gonna fight to the end. And you know what he gonna try to do. He gonna try to fight.

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